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5: The Royals. The Murdochs. The Kardashians. 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

0: What?
1: What?
2: You know what that means?
1: Oh, I don't know. What does that
2: mean?
1: What?
3: Mixed match alert!
2: And to both of you, the word world, so I'd go with Ben, and the World Cup.
1: Yeah, World Cup. On
0: I got it too because the word world.
1: Yes,
0: is,
1: okay. Very similar.
0: Yeah, I got it. Okay.
1: Poker, soccer, it's all the same. It's competition.
2: Yes, it is.
1: Yes. All right. Thank you, Marcel. I appreciate that. Marcel in Brooklyn. Brandon's going to have to call back and Frank the Tank because we don't have time. We have password. Brandon wants to complain about it. What did I do, Brandon? There's nothing to complain about. You have a bone to pick? I call back with that. I don't have time for that right now. And we're going to have password, the word game of the stars. By the way, those soccer fans that got bamboozled, a number of World Cup fans claim they bought tickets to the on the FIFA website and they were scammed out of hundreds of dollars on bogus websites that look like the FIFA website. So they're now, of course, going to social media and complaining about that because that's what you do. All right, we'll get to the password game, the word game of the stars. We'll do it next. However, it is the B-Block. What hour is it?
3: Number four.
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14: On the night before Halloween in 1975, 15-year-old Martha Moxley was murdered in the Tony Bellhaven neighborhood of Greenwich, Connecticut. She was rich and beautiful and loved by all who knew her. For decades, despite intense media scrutiny, police failed to make an arrest. In 2000, 25 years after Martha's murder, her one-time neighbor, Michael Skakel, was arrested. He'd been 15, like her, at the time of the crime. He was also a cousin of the Kennedys.
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14: 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I got involved in this case in 2015. 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
7: Christian Spicer. 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
1: Let's look at the immediate futures of both of these teams. 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
0: Hosted by Dan Patrick and joined by the four Danettes.
1: I refuse to let Tim Legler start his summer vacation.
2: So now they look at themselves as champions. They're going to feel differently about themselves and their ability to navigate any situation going into next year. There is no reason to think that the Knicks can't have an opportunity to repeat next year.
1: And then the Spurs, you do have the De'Aaron Fox question.
2: Going forward, the future is going to be Stephon Castle and Dylan Harper. There's no question about that. And for De'Aaron Fox, maybe he's the guy that's more anchored to your second unit, but that's a lot of money for a guy coming off the bench. I get it, but they were a better team when Dylan Harper was on the floor.
0: Broadcasting from the Man Cave, this is Dan Patrick.
1: Made it to a Wednesday. Got pizza on the menu today. Not exactly sure what Dylan is whipping up, but morale is high. Come on in. Fritzy's back. Yay.
3: Let's go.
1: Yay. You got a status report? Are you probable, doubtful, day-to-day?
3: A little crummy, but better than yesterday. Enough to be here, and I'm glad to be back. I didn't want to miss more than one day, so here we are.
1: Okay. That's part of the reason why morale is high. Yes, Dylan?
4: I'm liking Todd's scruffy look, too.
1: And the voice, too.
4: Yeah,
3: this is strictly not feeling good enough to shave, but I'm glad. And Paulie has mentioned a few times he kind of likes some of the facial hair, but I'm not doing it for any kind of look other than just didn't feel like shaving.
1: All right. Thank you, Todd. Marvin is here. Paulie's here. Backroom guys. And yours truly. Eli Manning will join us. He knows a thing or two about victory parades in New York City. We'll talk to Eli a little bit later on. Phone calls, always welcome. 877-3DP-SHOW. Operator Tyler sitting by, doing nothing but taking your phone calls there. Actually played golf with Tyler yesterday, with Dylan and Mario, who's the eyes and ears of the show. Got to play some golf, had some laughs. And once again, these guys are at least 30 years younger than me. And the old man was out driving all of these utes.
4: I'm going to blame the driver. I'm blaming the wand, not the wizard.
1: Well, there was plenty of blame to go around for some bad shots yesterday.
4: You were hitting it well, though.
1: Yes, I was. Well struck. I wasn't scoring. That's what you hear sometime. You know, when you talk to guys, you know, who really good players. You know, I hit it well. Just not scoring, you know. Or, man, I didn't hit it that well. You know, I kind of ham and egged it. Yes, Paulie.
5: Are you back?
1: Oh, my back.
5: You took a long stretch away from golf.
1: I think over 8 years.
5: And the sport suffered.
1: Yes, it did. Yes, it did.
5: You seem back.
1: I was back-ish yesterday.
5: All right.
1: And I played 18 holes. Normally, I stop at 15 because that's right by the clubhouse. I'm like, man, there's a beer right there.
5: A convenient 15?
1: Yes. Like, we could stop right there. But I played all 18 yesterday. Yes, Dylan.
4: Yeah, when we got off, whatever, the 15th green, and then you started going to the 16th tee box, I was like, what's happening?
1: Yeah, I know. I know. Well, last time we played, I stopped at 15 and let you guys continue. And I thought, nah, you know, let's post a score here.
4: You didn't miss much.
1: Stat of the day brought to you by Panini America, the official trading cards of this program. 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They have their quick solution kits, removing the guesswork when cleaning out your car. The kits come with the products you need to tackle the job, a drill attachment brush for faster cleaning. They do wonderful work. Meguiar's Quick Solutions Kit, and they've been doing this for 125 years. Poll question, play of the day, stat of the day, all of that forthcoming. Say good morning. Good morning if you're watching on Peacock. Thank you for downloading the app. A lot of soccer yesterday. And, you know, the United States, it feels like collectively we fall in love with the World Cup every 4 years. It's still taking time for us because we have other sports. You know, when you think of these other countries, this is their football. This is their NFL. We have other distractions here. But we love our stars. You know, we fell in love, or a lot of people fell in love collectively with the WNBA, with Caitlin Clark, Lance Armstrong with the Tour de France. Larry Bird, Magic Johnson with the NBA. Great players do more than win games. They actually create fans. And that's exactly what happened yesterday. You had star power front and center. Lionel Messi reminded everybody of why he is the GOAT. And he did so in prime time with a hat trick. Kylian Mbappe had two goals of his own. Erling Haaland, he had two goals as well. So the biggest names shining the brightest, and that's what you want. Now, we're not going to abandon our traditional sports here in the United States, but you get the superstars front and center. And yesterday, that was a fantastic start to watch great soccer. And, you know, sometimes you'll watch a sport and you'll go, I don't get it. Or you'll watch a sport and you'll go, now, why is he considered a great player? This was one of those where you go, I'm going to tune in. Let me see what Messi's all about. I mean, the guy's going to turn 39 next week. That is ancient in soccer and on this stage. But yesterday had a hat trick. He could have had four goals. But you're watching, I mean, Haaland and Mbappe, those are big guys. I'm still fascinated with Messi. Like, I watch and I go, how? He's not fast. It feels like he's a Jalen Brunson type from the standpoint I'm coming back to Jalen Brunson. Those Knicks fans, they're going to embrace me now. Oh, he compared him to Messi. Footwork is so important. And I think it's probably one of the most underrated aspects of any great athlete, footwork. Certainly with soccer, certainly with basketball. You can even say baseball to a certain degree. But Messi has that. And look, I'm no expert, but I've been watching for a long, long time. Got to see Pele at the end of his career. And there's a fascination. Never played soccer, but there is, you know, I found myself to be more of a Premier League fan in the last probably 5 years. And I'll credit Rebecca Lowe for that, who I think joins us on Friday.
3: She does.
1: All right. Thank you, Todd. But watching these guys do what they do, and everybody in the building knows that's who you have to stop. And there was one ricochet that shot on goal, came back, and Messi is right there, right on the doorstep. And I go, how do you lose that guy? Like, that's the guy. I never understand. I'm never, ever going to let the best guy beat me. Or if he does, then he's going to have to beat me and somebody else and maybe somebody else. But, you know, it was fun. This is the event. This is what you want with an event like this. And the crowds have been wonderful coming out to see these players. And you don't want to go out and see somebody and you go, he looked old. I'm sure people watch Michael Jordan with the Wizards and they go, okay. Yeah, you know, he had 22 points. Okay. He didn't dunk, you know, just okay. But that's where you get caught up in the hype. Or you go see an artist who, like David Lee Roth, you know, you're seeing David Lee Roth with Van Halen. Now you see him out there now and you're going, wait a minute. Nobody else is comparing David Lee Roth to.
5: I just checked.
1: But you're watching and you're going, man, I must have missed something here because that guy used to be great. But watching Messi yesterday at that age, like soccer, it feels like on this stage, you're old when you're in your early 30s. He's going to be 39. Tom Rinaldi had a really good profile of Messi and where he grew up. And this is Rosario, Argentina, and they got murals all over the place. And it's like seven of them of him in his hometown. But that's what's fun. That's what we want. We love star power in the United States. And you got to see star power yesterday. It's a great day for World Cup. You got matches coming up today. I will be interested in England and Croatia. There's Portugal and Congo, Ghana and Panama, Uzbekistan and Colombia. We will get Ronaldo today. And how many goals will he score? Now, he's 41 years of age. Dang. So he'll be front and center today. But World Cup, that was a lot of fun. A lot of fun yesterday. All right, Dylan, what's the poll question for the first hour of the program?
4: Well, Dan, this feels topical, but who is your soccer GOAT? Messi, Ronaldo, Pele, other, anyone?
1: Probably recency bias with Messi. Now, you know, when he came to the United States, I think people were surprised. It's like, oh, why isn't he you know, playing in the Premier League, or why isn't he playing at a higher level in a different league around the world? Ronaldo went to Saudi Arabia, so he basically disappeared. His bank account didn't, but he basically disappeared. Messi came over, and you're seeing more of these more experienced, veteran, older players coming over here at the tail end of their career, which is great for us that you're able to see them, and he's played really well in the MLS. But, you know, when you're doing it, you go back into the World Cup, and now all of a sudden you get a hat trick, and then you're like, okay, just want to remind you guys occasionally. Just want to tap you on the shoulder. But I'm not an expert in it, don't know enough about it to be able to make some kind of educated guess or, you know, have analytics to back it up. Messi also, he's always fascinated me. Ronaldo doesn't fascinate me as much because he looks like an athlete. Like, he looks like he's, you know, Kobe out there. Messi's just a little guy who kind of toddles about. And you go, I'll be damned. But this is the brilliance, the beauty of sport, where you go, that guy is smarter than most people. And that's what it comes down to. You have athleticism. They all have athleticism. Now, what do you do that's different? I'm going to get to there without you knowing, or I'm going to get there before you get there. And even seeing Mbappe, he had a shot that was, I don't know, 40 yards out. Like, it's just a bomb. And that poor goaltender for Senegal is like, wait, oh, he's actually taking a shot. And then it's way too late. But to see, now those guys are fit, you know, Holland, those guys are built. But those guys are in their mid-20s. Messi is going to be 39. Wow. Yeah, Paulie.
6: Yeah, 4 years ago when Argentina won it, a lot of people thought that's it for Messi. He'll be 39. He goes to play in Miami. A lot of players like Thierry Henry, Beckham, once they go to MLS, it's almost like a declaration that their international career is over and you get replaced with a younger guy. Messi just holds people off. He's too good to keep out of the lineup, and he looked it yesterday.
1: It was fun. It was. But also the atmosphere the United States is providing, I think, is important as well. Yeah, Paulie.
6: I would throw on the poll question, Diego Maradona of Argentina. He almost single-handedly won the 86 World Cup.
1: So, well, you said single-handedly.
6: Too soon for England and a god.
1: Handedly. Handball.
6: Pele, I think, 3 World Cups for Brazil.
1: Yeah. See, Pele was, I would liken him, this is going to sound really strange, I would liken him to Elgin Baylor, because Elgin Baylor came into the NBA and nobody had ever played the game that way at that height, 6'4". And he was just different than everybody. I mean, Wilt was 7 feet tall. Elgin Baylor was an incredible athlete. And he came in and you're like, whoa, wait a minute. Where'd this guy come from? Pele was like that when I would watch him. You're just like, he's different. And I, you know, the bicycle kick. How many kids screwed up their neck and back trying to do that bicycle kick? Yes, Dylan.
4: I think, speaking of Elgin Baylor, that may be one of the more underrated unbreakable records is his finals single game and final series point total. I think it's like 61 in a finals game, and then it's like close to 300 in a final series. I don't know if anyone's going to touch that ever.
1: Yes, Paulie.
6: Just to recap the comparisons in segment one, I've been taking notes. Jalen Brunson to Messi, David Lee Roth to Messi, Elgin Baylor to Pele.
1: Yeah.
6: I challenge any other show
1: yes,
6: to do that.
1: Yes, yes. But sometimes we do this, you know, when people try to explain life to me when I'm at a party because they think, oh, he's just a lughead. He just knows sports. And they'll be like, okay. And they're trying to explain something and they'll be like, okay, it would be like if LeBron left and then he played, but he didn't stay and then he went back, but then they didn't want him back. You follow? And I'll go, you can just explain it in regular English of what we're talking about here. But they have to dumb it down so I'm going to be able to understand it. Yes, Paul.
6: Yeah, with me, it happens the same thing. You know, the Fed chairman is kind of like Michael Jordan in his prime. Everyone loves him now. What? The Fed chairman.
4: He's like David Lee Roth leaving Van Halen.
1: Yes. But weren't you described as being the Sammy Hagar?
4: I was. That was very nice. I was thinking more of a Ronnie James Dio kind of.
1: Oh, okay.
4: Yeah. All right. But I'll take Sammy Hagar. Yeah. Very successful tequila.
1: Yes. Cabo Wabo.
4: Cabo Wabo.
1: Yeah. I haven't had it.
4: I don't know if I've ever had it on purpose, but it's probably been in a drink that I've had.
1: How about we get some for Friday?
4: Done. Some Margs?
1: Yeah.
4: Margarita Friday?
1: Margarita. All right. Well, let me take a break. Then we'll come up with a poll question today. Your phone calls are always welcome. 877-3DP Show. Email address dp@danpatrick.com. Twitter handle @DP Show. So poll question coming up. Just getting started on this Wednesday. 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
5: Do you know the symptoms of moderate to severe obstructive sleep apnea, or OSA, in adults with obesity? 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

0: We have this new insert for the Rectech grills and pizza oven. And I said to Dylan, and Dylan's, you know, if this Danette thing doesn't work out, I think you could work in a kitchen.
1: Should we open a restaurant?
0: No. I've never seen somebody who's happy who has a restaurant.
1: That's a tough life.
0: Yes. We have shrimp bacon pesto pizza, barbecue chicken pizza, vodka pepperoni pizza. Who has it better than we do?
2: Nobody.
0: Yeah, that's a Wednesday. Wednesday. Hammer. Thank you, Dylan. Dylan will be doing double duty today during the commercial breaks, going out there and whipping up some pizzas here. Talked a lot about Messi to open up the show, and here is the call on World Cup on Fox, his last goal.
3: Nico Gonzalez, Lionel Messi, Lionel Messi! First career World Cup hat trick, ties the all-time goal scoring record.
0: And he did it, and he's almost 39 years of age with a hat trick. It's fun to watch. Yes, Dylan.
1: And the other news of bets that I did not place that hit, if you parlayed Haaland 2 goals, Mbappe 2 goals, and Messi 2 goals, $100 would win you $10,000. And it seems so obvious in hindsight, doesn't it?
0: I know. I just went in the back, and Mario, who wanted to know, what's the trend today? Because didn't you vote on, you were betting on draws.
1: Yeah, so basically that... 2 days ago, when every game ended in a draw, I was like, you know what's totally going to happen the next day? They're all going to end in a draw again.
0: Mm.
1: It did not. It was actually almost the exact opposite.
0: Okay. What's the trend you're going with today?
1: I'm really looking at the Uzbekistan squad today. I just think they're a sleeper.
4: Yeah, you've always liked them.
1: Paul and I were chopping up about the Uzbeks yesterday.
0: Yeah. The gambling podcast will be recorded after the show today. Shay and Irving, Big Day Ray, Dylan, and they'll chop it up and tell you who to bet on for U.S. Open and World Cup as well. Yes, too.
1: We also have the second edition of the World Cup food game today.
0: Oh.
1: If you're feeling so inclined.
0: Well, I dominated yesterday.
1: You really did. Although, I don't want to, you know, point this out. You did say France for couscous. That's... a little embarrassing.
0: I know. I got the hard ones.
1: Yeah, I forget. It was like off the rip. You're like Algeria.
0: But doesn't couscous sound French?
1: Couscous. Yeah. I could see that.
0: Couscous. I don't know. Stat of the day brought to you by Panini America, the official trading cards of the Dan Patrick Show. Poll question. What are we going to go with hour one?
1: Well, just a quick early update. We threw up the who's your soccer goat, Messi, Ronaldo, Pele, or other. If there was five categories, I would have put Maradona in there. Messi is running away with it at 63%.
0: Yeah, probably recency bias there. I don't know if there's a wrong answer there.
1: Nah.
0: But the purist will, you know, they're territorial. It feels like, is Messi, Ronaldo, LeBron, and Jordan?
4: Not really, because they play at the same time.
0: Okay.
4: I think personal preference, likability, people have Messi. I guess it's Bird Magic.
0: Okay.
4: That'd be the better comparison.
0: Okay. All right.
1: Maradona might be Jordan.
4: Well, Magic is definitely Ronaldo. Showman, you know, doing interviews, being available.
0: Mm-hmm.
4: Messi doesn't do a lot of interviews. He's a killer. Mm-hmm. Kind of like Larry Bird.
0: Yes, Marvin.
5: Another comparison. I thought yesterday's performance by Messi was kind of like Steph Curry in the Olympics, where it's like, you hear about this guy, how does he do all this? And then he just shows out on the world's biggest stage.
0: Okay. All right. Bloop, I'll give you credit for that. All right. That's the poll question for hour one.
1: Yeah, we have another one. This is a dumb one that I was thinking about yesterday, just because I feel like I see the name Jalen all the time now, more and more so. Is Jalen Brunson the best Jalen in pro sports?
0: How many other Jalens would you put on that list?
1: Hurts, Carter, Jalen Carter, Jalen Williams.
0: No.
1: Two, both?
0: No. Yeah, Jalen Brunson is.
1: Jalen Coker, Panthers wide receiver?
6: Waddle?
1: Jalen Waddle?
0: You're not going to trick me into saying something negative about Jalen Brunson, and then the Knick fans are coming after me again.
1: Yeah, Dan Patrick says Jalen Waddle is best Jalen in pro sports.
0: Yeah, let's not do that. They're still coming after me.
1: Jalen Brown?
0: Yeah, no. Jalen Brunson, all the way. Not even close. have this now official that Brendan Sorsby's pro day right now tentatively set for July 10th in South Lake, Texas, I believe at a high school. He and his agent are waiting for the NFL to confirm the window to have the workout. Now, why does the NFL have to confirm a window? I mean, this is at a high school football field. I'm not sure I follow. The NFL has to acknowledge this, other than you let the NFL know so the teams know, and then you could have their scouting department show up and watch Brendan Sorsby. All right. Let's see. Bucky, Notre Dame. Hey, Buck, what do you have for me?
6: Good morning, DP. 6 foot, 218. A lot of fish and chips. Listen, I love how you guys are talking about the World Cup and everything. I just got back from Liverpool, and I went to their last home game to see Salah and Robertson retire, or their last home game, and I'm telling you, it was incredible. The fans, the neighborhood, the people, everything was awesome. But I actually upgraded it. I went to a fantasy camp. So I actually got a kit, a practice kit. We went to their practice facility. We met Ian Rush. We met a bunch of coaches. We met David James. And then we actually got to dress in their locker room and then play at Anfield on the pitch. And you walked out there to You'll Never Walk Alone. I started to cry. It was incredible.
0: Oh, that's great. Yeah. Thank you, Buck. David in Ohio. Hi, David.
7: Hey, what's up, Dan? Happy Pizza Wednesday. I saw you're having Eli Manning on the program. Do you know why Jay and Irving calls him Sling Blade? I always wondered that. So, thank you.
0: He thinks he looks like Billy Bob Thornton's character in Sling Blade. Mm-hmm. So if you Google Billy Bob Thornton and Sling Blade, so at Shea and Irving calls Eli Manning Danny Sling Blade. Like, oh boy. Jim in Michigan. Hi, Jim, what do you have for me?
8: Hey, Dan, good morning. My second cousin played soccer over in England. In fact, he was a coach for Liverpool. And years ago, as I said, as a kid, you know, my grandparents would always say, you know, your second cousin plays over there. And he actually went on to, he actually played for Glasgow and got knighted. His name was Kenny Dalglish. And I always felt kind of guilty once I did like a deep dive, because on the comparison, he was like almost like a Terry Bradshaw or anybody that we look up over here. Now, where my question is do you think we'll ever get to that point? Like you sort of made it every 4 years we fall in love with soccer. And even though I was told as a youngster that my relation was a great soccer player, never really grasped it. And do you think we'll ever get there?
0: Oh, not in my lifetime, no. But keep in mind, this is their sport. This is their NFL. This is every sport for the most part. Now, you are seeing these countries embracing basketball, obviously. Flag football is going to be big. The NFL wants to grow the sport worldwide. Baseball, you know, so there's we're trying to expand our sports into their countries. They've been trying, I think, to expand their sport into our country. And with MLS, with World Cup, you know, we kind of take a glance at it. Or every 4 years, there's certain events we watch with Winter Olympics. We fall in love over curling, and then all of a sudden we move on. Now, curling is, you know, nowhere near with soccer's popularity, because it's the most popular sport in the world. But we fall in love with things that we don't normally fall in love with or care about other than when they roll around. And with soccer, I think having those players that you can tune in and watch and you go, okay, I'm watching something special. That's the key. I go back to golf. The number of people who started watching golf because they were watching somebody do something they had never seen before. And that was Tiger. Looked different, played different, everything about him, mentality, he was different. But he also was great in the clutch. He was winning championships. He's winning titles. That's what we want. Like, you want that validation. Like, Wemby, we want him to get into that category where Joker and Giannis are. Luka's not in there yet of winning a championship. Like, you want that confirmation of what I'm watching is real, that that guy is going to be one of the greats of all time. But we want to see you win championships. And I think that's the key. You want to see, we may not understand what's at stake with the Champions League or whatever it might be. But you do like tuning in and seeing somebody do something where you go, wow, that's entertaining. Figure skating. I don't know anything about figure skating. I know how to put on skates. But then you're watching somebody do a quadruple whatever, a triple sow cow. Like, I don't know. But damn, that was awesome. Yes, Marvin.
5: Do you think it would have been different if Ronaldo or Messi played in America, like in the MLS, where you got to see them every single week?
0: No, because then we would wonder why they're not in the Premier League or elsewhere around. I think when we see players in the MLS, there's still that stigma of, wait, they're not good enough to play elsewhere in the biggest leagues, the best leagues. So I think, you know, it might not be fair, but I think that would be probably the normal reaction. Yes, Dylan.
1: Yeah, I think that's one of the bigger hurdles probably for soccer in America is that everyone looks to international first for like the top competition versus like more people are probably watching Premier League on TV than MLS games. So I feel like you're going to just see them over there far more often than even you would here.
0: Yeah, when Rooney came over here and we're like, oh, okay, he can't play over there anymore. All right, it's kind of nice. Coming back, you know, you take a victory lap here. People get to see you, your new hair. Yeah, Paulie.
4: Like you said earlier, USA soccer didn't start in America. And it's developed a lot here with MLS. It's developed a lot here with the World Cup. And we're much more competitive. Over there, it's like college football is here. It's a day-to-day. You grow up in it. You have loyalties that cannot be changed. It's a soap opera. It's the best comparison to European soccer is American college football.
0: And also, if you look at the salaries that are paid in these sports in our country, well, they're making 50, 60. Now, granted, there are some transfer fees. There's some guys making a whole lot of money. Ronaldo was making $250 million, I believe, in Saudi Arabia. You know, you got guys who are compensated. Look at these NBA players. So those athletes in other countries have to be looking at these salaries here. And that's why you get this influx of great talent around the world, because they can come into the NBA after a couple of years, you might be making $50 million a year. Baseball, the salaries in baseball, football, certainly with quarterbacks, you know, you're, MLS is not going to have a salary structure that rivals the Premier League or Champions League or, you know, any other league around the world. You're coming here usually either starting your career because you can't get on a Premier League team or at the end of your career coming back. We're not getting your prime. Yes, Dylan.
1: Yeah, I don't see Christian Pulisic leaving AC Milan for the Seattle Sounders anytime
0: soon. No, not, yeah. But maybe 5 to 7 years from now, he might be coming back to the United States.
1: Yeah.
0: Dylan in Denver. Not to be confused with our Dylan, who went to the University of Denver.
1: What are the odds?
0: Yeah. Hi, Dylan.
9: Hey, Dan. Hey, go Pios, Dylan. I'm just calling in to weigh in on the poll question, and I liked Paulie's NBA comp for Messi and Ronaldo a couple of minutes ago. He said Bird and Magic.
0: Mm-hmm.
9: I've made that analogy before. I've always made the analogy that Messi is Steph Curry and Christian is LeBron James, maybe 5-10 years ago, both in their primes. But you look at Ronaldo and LeBron, and you could pluck that athlete and put him in another sport, and they'd probably be really good. But when you look at Messi and Steph, they're specialists. They are only good at that sport. But, man, they don't look like they should be good, but they make it look easy.
0: Yeah. Although Steph Curry could be a professional golfer. He's that good. But I understand what you're saying. Andrew in Washington. Welcome back, Andrew.
10: Oh, good morning, Dan Dennis. Thanks for taking my call. Yeah, it's that, you know, every 4 years where we sit down and finally watch a whole soccer match like I did last night with Argentina. And you see something that just looks so easy that he sits out what would be assumed the fourth quarter because he's already scored three goals. And you realize, oh, my gosh, that's the first time he's ever done that. Well, it looks like he does it every World Cup. But the thing about it is, I think there's two things. You just hit on it, that like kids that want to be good at soccer don't stay in the U.S. They go overseas. And so that's where the factory is. And that, you know, the college football thing is really good because it is like a soap opera over there. But I also think the thing that lacks in soccer is the amount of celebration that can be had. In this day and age, there's so much self-gratification that happens in life that soccer doesn't allow it to happen. What are you going to do? Get up and say, wow, that was a great tackle. Well, the game's already passed you by. You've already left your teammates behind. But in basketball, you have 10 to 12 times where you can do little sellies and everybody has their own little makeup. Football, the same way. You have that pause where you can celebrate one tackle 15 times in a game. But I don't think soccer gives that. And I think American sports are built around somewhat of the self-gratification of celebration. And then the money. Of course, the money always, you follow the money, and that's where you find the sports.
0: All right. Thank you, Andrew. Adam in Denver. Hi, Adam. What do you have for me?
11: Good morning. Just real quick about Andrew. If you watch a game with knowledgeable fans, they'll applaud different plays throughout the game. But you're right, it isn't celebrating like our American sports. But the Messi-Ronaldo comparison is Nadal-Federer, right? Both could be the best at their sport, and then they're actually playing each other a lot. So they competed versus each other in Champions Leagues and on the world stage. So that's the comparison I come to when I see Messi and Ronaldo trying to explain to other American fans.
0: Thank you. And look, I don't know soccer. I appreciate soccer. And I also love that people are passionate. And I said this before, when I retire, I will probably, you know, get in, you know, intel. I'll probably ask Rebecca Lowe, give me the three places where I have to go to watch a match. And I'll ask her this on Friday because I want to do that. There's certain things I haven't been able to do travel wise. But that's something that, you know, probably my wife and I, that I would want to go to certain places where you have to watch that match at that stadium. Dennis in Long Beach. Hi, Dennis.
12: Good morning, gentlemen. I think the best comparison to Messi, I'm sure you saw Wayne Gretzky live on the ice, and how wherever he moved, the whole team, the defense would shift towards him, creating a ton of open ice. Tic-tac-toe a goal or come back to him. Messi does the same thing. If you watch him on the field, where he moves, the whole defense shifts towards and where he's kind of walking to, which opens up huge spaces for other players. And then they go to that, and he's all of a sudden they left him alone, and he's scoring.
0: Yeah,
12: and the other comparison I have is the MLS is kind of like the Champions League for golfers. You get to a certain age, and you can't make it on the real tour, so you go to you go there, same thing. If you're playing in Germany or Italy or the Premier League, you go to the MLS.
0: Thank you, Dennis. You're right about Gretzky. I actually, one of the first dates I had

0: Bootsy?
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2: It does bother me. 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Maybe I'm being very, very petty. I just think you are trying to take away from what we just saw with your call. Yes, Todd.
3: What's better, a drawn out goal or goal, goal, goal, goal, goal, goal, goal, goal, goal? I've heard it that way too. You say it like 10 times.
2: I don't like the drag out. I don't like that. Yeah, Paulie.
4: That was kind of invented by Andres Cantor.
2: Yeah.
4: He's been doing it a long time. Mixed reviews, but he's kind of a brand in the soccer broadcast.
2: I met him years ago in Minneapolis at the Super Bowl, and he was a very nice gentleman. But I think we just saw somebody do something great. It's kind of like you're latching on to that. That's all. Yes, Dylan.
5: I'm going to have to disagree. I love the long, drawn-out call, especially in soccer. I mean, I feel like it's fitting in soccer, and you're just used to it at this point.
2: We don't do that in hockey.
5: No.
2: Well, similar scoring.
5: Yeah, they don't take their shirt off after they score in hockey either.
4: It'd be cool if they did.
5: It'd be a lot harder. You have to take all the pads off.
2: Yeah, hold on. I can take it off. And then let me go run to a corner and skate on my knees. 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Restrictions apply. Paulie, I'm going to wait until the top of the hour for the hammer poll question.
4: I don't know if it's that good. Now you.
2: Oh, no, no.
4: No, it's fantastic.
2: Okay.
4: I don't lack confidence.
2: No pressure.
4: No.
2: Okay. Top of the hour.
4: Yes.
2: I'll let you start the hour. We'll start it fresh. We'll let it breathe. And we can talk about this incredible poll question debate bet that you have with this.
4: Prepare to be disappointed.
2: Okay. Dylan, the results from the poll question, first hour.
5: Yes, Dan. Who is your soccer goat? Messi, Ronaldo, Pele, or other? 63% saying Messi. And then, is Jalen Brunson the best Jalen in pro sports? 68% say yes.
2: Well, who would be a better Jalen than Jalen Brunson? Hurts?
5: Won a Super Bowl.
2: Yeah. Okay.
5: Ramsey?
2: No. No. All right. Jalen Hurts. Great postseason player. All right. Fine with that. Steen in Vegas. Hey, Steen.
6: Hey, how you doing?
2: Good.
6: How you doing, boys?
2: Yeah.
6: Great show. Actually, I just had one thing to actually say with the World Cup, especially the USA team. You know, compared to 8 years ago, the team wasn't that good at all. But now, since our boys are in Europe, if you saw that game, wow. It's like watching Barcelona or even Manchester City play. So,
2: Hold on. We got pump the brakes. It was really good, and we actually are more offensive-minded than we've been in previous World Cups. But slow down. It was a nice performance against the pesky Paraguayans. Yes, Paulie.
4: I was with him for a while. I thought USA soccer was moving the ball like they never had. But once he said Barcelona, I was pumping sprints.
2: It's okay. All right. We're excited. You know. Yes, Dylan.
5: I know you talked about what soccer matches, football matches you in your retirement are like must see. I think El Clasico is probably going to be one of them, the Real Madrid versus Barcelona.
2: It's Barcelona.
5: Barcelona.
2: Yes.
5: Lo siento.
2: But, you know, I could probably get my wife to go to Paris Saint-Germain because it's Paris. But, you know, I'm going to factor that in too. But I'm going to ask Rebecca Lowe on Friday. Like, give me three destinations and the matchup. Yes, Paulie.
4: Just to help you out, Dan, El Clasico means the classic.
2: Thank you.
4: I looked it up to double check.
2: 1 hour of the books, two more to go. Eli Manning will join us in the final hour of the program. I saw where Steve Sarkisian, now Eli was at game three of the NBA Finals. I saw where Steve Sarkisian, the Texas head coach, says Arch Manning may pass up the NFL draft this next year. That he loves Texas so much, his NIL is really good, he's got some endorsements, and he could see him staying another year because he really likes the University of Texas. Okay, he's got the option to do that. I would probably go into the NFL, get started on that. You're going to make a lot of money as the number one overall pick. And a couple of years later, you're going to be making $60 million a year. Hey, I loved college too. I stayed two extra years, and I wasn't even in school. Paulie's incredible, unbelievable poll question coming up. Top of the hour. Hour two, right after this. One more item. We close out hour one, and it's LifeLock. 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
1: Let's look at the immediate futures of both of these teams. 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
0: Hosted by Dan Patrick and joined by the four Danettes.
1: I refuse to let Tim Legler start his summer vacation.
2: So now they look at themselves as champions. 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
1: And then the Spurs, you do have the De'Aaron Fox question.
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1: Hour two on this Wednesday. It's a Pizza Wednesday at that. Shrimp and bacon pesto pizza, barbecue chicken pizza, and vodka pepperoni pizza. Who has it better than we do?
2: Nobody.
1: All right. We're fully assembled, fully equipped. Fritzy is back in body. I don't know if in mind. He's still a little under the weather, but this is his Willis Reed moment. He's out just for a cameo and could steal the MVP. Dylan is here. We got Marvin, Paulie, yours truly in the back room. 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Good morning, those watching on Peacock, or our great radio affiliates around the country, over 400 around the world. 877-3DP-SHOW. 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Twitter handle, the DP Show. We got a bunch of people calling in, talking about the World Cup, talking about Messi, comparison to Wayne Gretzky. You got Ronaldo and Messi. Is that like Bird and Magic? It's good. It's fun getting people to talk about this. NBA Finals ratings, ABC ESPN had the most watched NBA Finals since 1998 with Michael Jordan, the Bulls, and the Utah Jazz. Saturday's Game 5, the average audience was 24.5 million viewers, peaked at 33 million viewers, and it's the most watched NBA Finals Game 5 since 1998.

0: Stat of the day, brought to you by Panini America, the official trading cards of the Dan Patrick Show. We have a new poll question. We'll get to phone calls coming up. Paulie said this is an unbelievable poll question that he has, that it could be debates, bets attached to this. It is that important.
1: It's a bit of a sports social experiment. Football is the biggest sport in our country. Soccer, the biggest sport on earth. Not really a debate. Okay. Whose career would you want? Eli Manning, remove money. Eli Manning, two Super Bowls, likely going to the Hall of Fame, very good quarterback in the sport that a lot of people love in America. Or you could be Lionel Messi, likely going to go down as the greatest player in the most popular sport on earth. Remove what they make. But what did you guys think you would do? And what do you, I want to bet on the results.
0: Are you betting now or do you want to wait till, like, how do we know that?
1: I'd like to give our answers first, and then we can bet on the results. Because I'm curious if being the best ever at the biggest sport on earth trumps playing football, because football is still the most popular sport here.
0: Okay, I'll go first, but I want to throw out this caveat. Messi can't really live in a normal world. Eli Manning, he can't. Eli can come and go. Nobody's going to be mobbing him. Nobody's camping out at his house. If he goes to a restaurant, there's not thousands and thousands of people. You might have a couple of people coming over and saying, can I get a picture? So you got to factor that in as well, that with that stardom, that global stardom, Messi doesn't have a normal life. When you have a full-time security team, you got to factor that in. I would still want to be Messi because that's global. I'm the greatest. I'm in the conversation. Eli's not in the conversation. He's going to be a Hall of Famer, and he's won two Super Bowls, and he beat Tom Brady. But I would take Lionel Messi's career. Yes, Paul?
1: And it's interesting. You grew up loving football. You played some football. You've never played soccer or really loved soccer. You like it now. But that's how powerful Messi is. It's a sport you don't really want to play.
0: I appreciate it.
1: Yeah.
0: But I was never a soccer fan. Just because I was playing other sports. I felt like those who played soccer because they, you know, weren't big enough to play football or whatever it might be. Brother-in-law who played in college. I mean, I get it. I didn't get it when I was growing up. I mean, I didn't get golf till I was 35. I'm like, that's my dad's sport. Todd?
2: I'm going to go, because it's NFL and the reasons you gave, you know, two-time MVP, he did it in New York, and he did it both times against Brady, mainly, again, because I'm just much more into football than soccer. I'm going to go Eli Manning.
0: Dylan?
3: I'm going to go Messi. I mean, he's the GOAT.
0: Marvin?
4: Messi. I want to be the greatest at something.
0: All right. Paul?
1: Yeah, Messi, no doubt.
0: Yeah. Yeah, so I don't think it's much of a debate. Now, if you said you could be Tom Brady, or you could be Messi. Yeah, Paul.
1: I thought that made it too easy on football fans because he's similar to Messi in our sport of football. Would you want to be a very good quarterback with rings? I think this is going to be a very close poll question. And Eli's going to get like 42%.
0: Because there are people who don't think Eli's a Hall of Famer.
1: Right, but they love football. Like Fritzy loves football.
0: You'd have to come up with a better football example for me to make this closer.
1: Eli was booked today, that's why.
0: Okay.
1: Oh, okay. That's half the reason of the poll question.
0: Okay, would you rather be Peyton Manning or Messi?
1: I'm gonna throw the BS flag on that. I think we need to go with someone a bit lesser. No offense to Eli. He is gonna be a Hall of Famer, has two rings.
0: I would still want to be Messi over Peyton Manning.
1: That's pretty impressive.
0: Yes, he's the greatest. He's the GOAT. If you said you could be Messi, LeBron, or Tom Brady, is it obvious that you're going to take Tom Brady's career? Because, you know, LeBron is in the conversation of greatest, because I don't want to put Jordan in there because I would take Jordan. But if I said you could have, like, you could throw in Tiger, you could throw in, I can't throw in Mike. LeBron, Tom Brady with Messi? Yes, Dylan.
3: Yeah, I guess like every obviously up for debate, GOAT in their respective sport, which would be what, Jordan, Gretzky, Messi, just for the sake of argument.
0: Well, Jordan's going to win that.
3: Yeah.
0: Yeah, Jordan's going to win that. Like, I could put Gretzky in there as well.
3: Otani.
0: But, yeah. Mm-hmm. Who said, who did we have on the other day? CC Sabathia said Otani's the greatest baseball player of all time. He homered last night.
3: It's a little soon.
0: I think he's had four. Yeah. Four. You do?
3: I think it's a little soon to crown him the best baseball player of all time. Will he, barring any, you know?
0: Okay. Does he have to have three more great years? Like, he could have three more MVPs. Right?
3: He's going to get one. He's basically a lock at this point for this season.
0: Yes. Yes, Todd.
2: Would Ali hold his own in a poll like that, or because it's boxing and, he called himself the greatest, but obviously some of the accolades of some of these other, players we've talked about in other sports, but where would you put Ali in?
0: It's worldwide. It's global. He was a showman. Like, he told you when he was going to knock somebody out. Sure. I don't really have any problem with that. Yeah. Paulie.
1: I love mixing in all the GOATs, but I think that the Eli Manning angle makes this tougher because you're picking a good borderline Hall of Fame guy in the sport. Like, Fritzy picked it because he loves football that much. It would really help if Messi were also booked today because Eli's already on the show. Just saying.
0: It's not a debate. The only thing that I wouldn't want is Messi can't live a normal life. The rest of his life. If he wins another World Cup, you see when he goes to a restaurant in Miami, word gets out, there's thousands of people. It's not Taylor Swift. This is Messi. Yes, Dylan.
3: Would you rather win a World Cup or a Super Bowl?
0: World Cup.
3: Yeah?
0: Yeah. Yeah.
3: Do you get a ring?
0: You beat the world. You beat the world.
3: But don't we call the Super Bowl, like, you won a world championship?
0: No,
3: like
0: it's the World Series. But Super Bowl is just us here in the United States.
3: Well, I heard a lot of Knicks fans say they won a world championship.
0: Hey, I'm fine with that, too.
3: You are?
0: Yes, our Knicks. Go Knicks. Go New York. Go.
4: Go New York. Go.
3: Yeah. Parade tomorrow.
0: Oh, I know. I did say that the two backroom guys, Anthony and Rob, could go to the parade tomorrow if they took off their shirts and they actually put N and Y like they were together and that they could go, but they had to paint. One had to have an N and one had to have a Y. And they had to walk together the entire parade, the entire time. Yes, Dylan.
3: That seems fair. I mean, I actually asked them, I said, if this was the only way, if the only way for you to go to the parade was to also fly to Carolina on Saturday and go to the Hurricanes, they said they would do that. So they seem very amenable to taking tarps off.
0: Yeah, we're not doing that. Carolina, we're not doing that parade. That's Saturday. But if the backroom guys want to go to the parade tomorrow, but they have to paint their chest. Now, we can decide they can have a G and an O for go, or they could have an N and a Y. You could have J and B for Jalen Brunson, whatever it is. Yes, Dylan.
3: Do they have to go tarps off on the train into New York?
0: Yes.
3: All right, I like that.
0: And I want video.
3: Yeah.
0: Yes, Paulie.
1: If it's G-O and they put G go, they could call switch spots and be O-G.
0: Okay.
2: Oh,
0: all right. All right.
2: I like it.
0: I'm going to give it to you.
1: Versatility.
0: I'm going to give it to you. Bloop, bloop. Drew in Columbus. Good morning, Drew. What's on your mind today?
5: 511, 195. When you have the lovely Rebecca Lowe on and you ask her where to go, I'm going to recommend that you bring up an Arsenal-Tottenham match. I'm a massive Arsenal fan. I've been to the North London Derby. I also have season tickets to Ohio State. And I've probably been to 15 Ohio State-Michigan games. And I'm going to tell you, it is a tea party compared to an Arsenal-Tottenham match. If you want to understand what it means to those people, I mean, those teams represent the streets those people grew up on. It's just different. It's just different.
0: Yeah, and I want to experience that. I haven't been able to experience that. Now, there's a couple of sporting events that I would like to see in person. Dan in Denver. Hi, Dan.
6: Hey, Dan. Thanks for taking my call. 5-9-175. I just had to call in to correct my younger brother, Dylan, in Denver, you just spoke to. Steph Curry, Messi is a great comp, but Messi is the GOAT. He's Jordan. He's Gretzky. He's the best ever. There's really just no doubt about it now.
0: Well, I think we were talking about when you see Steph Curry, you go, that guy does that? And that's that. So I don't think that you were saying that Steph Curry is Messi. It is the comparison of you look at somebody and you go, how is that guy doing that? And that's what you get with Messi as well. I think Messi and Gretzky, very similar. Yes, Marvin.
4: Yeah, I think Messi is more impressive because he's short compared to regular people. Steph Curry might be the tallest guy that we perceive as being short. Because when you see him in person, you're like, damn, he's a legit 6'3".
0: Yeah, when we were with him in Tahoe and you guys got to see, you know, when he was sitting down and I walked in and he stood up, gave me a big hug, and Marvin goes, damn, he's taller than I thought. I said, yeah, he's 6'3". But out there, when he's on the floor, he looks really small. Yeah, Paul.
1: Short for the sport, tall in life.
0: Yes. Yes, Dylan.
3: Yeah, to put in perspective, he's the same height as Derrick Henry, who looks like a giant on a football field.
0: Well, but he would probably kind of look like a giant in real life, too. Like, he's a large guy.
3: Yeah.
0: You know who is a guy that... Brandon Jacobs.
3: Oh, yeah.
0: God, we saw him, and we might have been at a Super Bowl. I don't know what it was, but, like, he was a big guy. And that's a running back. Like, you're going, damn. He's 6'4", 260. Yes, Todd.
2: You can make an argument for both, but I was curious what everybody thought is a tougher sport to play, hockey or soccer, since we just made a messy Gretzky analogy.
0: Hockey. Yeah, hockey.
2: And with all the endurance of the running versus skating?
0: Hockey. In soccer, you can stop. Now, I know you get breaks with hockey, your shifts, but, I mean, you're doing all of that on skates. And when you fall, you're not falling on turf. You're falling on ice. And that puck is coming at you 100 miles an hour. And guys, it was so unbelievable what the Hurricanes did. There'd be shots on goal, and these guys would be just sacrificing their body. And not everything is padded. And they have to have welts, bruises all over. But, oh, my God. No, hockey. You got a stick. You got a puck. You got the ice. You're on skates. They want to take your head off. They're allowed to take your head off. Hey, you nearly took his head off. 2 minutes for you. Yeah, Paulie.
1: When I walk into a soccer pitch, I don't fall down on my first step.
0: All right, more phone calls coming up on this unbelievable poll question, one of the greatest that we've ever had. Your phone calls coming up. 877-3DP-SHOW. Eli Manning. Okay. I'll ask Eli Manning this question next hour. Would he rather have his career or Lionel Messi? All right, take a break. 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
3: 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Eli Manning, part of the poll question this hour, will join us in an hour from now. Paulie, I'm trying to defend you with this.
13: See, my point is...
3: Oh, I know your point.
13: Okay. A good number of people are going to pick Eli Manning because they love football so much so that they'll pass on being the greatest player on earth in the biggest sport on earth.
3: Okay.
13: Like Fritzy.
3: Oh, so now...
13: No, I'm saying Todd is an example of someone who has no interest in soccer and would pass on everything that goes with being Messi because he loves football so much.
3: Dylan.
14: We got a... revision to that poll question submitted by our cameraman Weeks. He said, would you rather have a Lamborghini or a Toyota Yaris?
3: Wow. That's a shot. Chris in California. Hi, Chris.
15: Hey. First time, long time. 6'2", 210. All right, I'm going to weigh in. Like, I mean, I played soccer for 18 years growing up, and yes, I love the sport. I think it's awesome. I've been watching a lot of the World Cup, but you know what? I will take being a Manning all day long because he beat Tom Brady. I mean, just straight up beat Tom Brady. That is amazing. Yes, Messi is awesome, but yes, you also have the rights to say, you know, like, you can't go anywhere in the world, but like they just showed Manning at the game the other day and he was all there and nobody even knew who he was. So,
3: All right. Nick Foles beat Tom Brady too. I don't think anybody's taking Nick Foles over Lionel Messi. Yes, Paul.
13: My poll tomorrow is Nick Foles or Cristiano Ronaldo.
3: Wow.
13: I had to unveil that a day early. Thanks, dude.
3: Chris in Syracuse. Good morning, Chris.
16: Hey, thanks, Dan. Hey, a couple things for you. Hey, you were talking about Gretzky. You know, he always said, I don't want to be where the puck is. I want to be where the puck is going to be. And I bet Messi's the same way with a soccer ball. And you were talking about great Jaylens. Jaylen Brown, like Brunson, both have a title. And I wonder what Brown's career would be like if he was the go-to guy like Brunson. I don't know if he could carry a team to an NBA title like Jaylen Brunson did.
3: Do you want to weigh in on the poll question? Would you rather be Eli Manning or Lionel Messi, Chris?
16: Yeah, I think I'll go. I am not at all into soccer, so I think I would definitely go with Manning. And yeah, it does make it kind of unique with Eli instead of a Peyton or whatever. So yeah, I think I'd go Eli Manning.
3: Okay.
13: That's two. Come on, America. 350 million more to check in.
3: Kyle in Indiana. Hi, Kyle.
17: Yeah, I think you take, definitely you take, I'm sorry, man. You take a Messi because you definitely got that as a child. You got the worldwide fame. You got that always.
3: All right. Thank you, Kyle. Yes, Dylan?
14: Yeah, I mean, Messi's also beaten Ronaldo 16 times, so you want to make the Tom Brady argument for Eli Manning. I mean, he's also lost 11 times and drawn 9 times, so, okay. But we're not going to factor
3: all right,
14: that.
3: All right. But, okay, Tom Brady, you would take over Lionel Messi.
14: I don't know that I would.
3: Okay. All right. See, I think that's more of a comparison. I know that we have Eli on, but, you know, to me, there's no comparison with that. If you say, hey, you won 2 Super Bowls, you're going to be a Hall of Famer, and you have relative anonymity, okay. Or... hey, you can't go anywhere, but you're the greatest of all the people, you know, millions and millions and millions, billions of people who played soccer, you're the best to ever do it. But the inconvenience is you can't have a normal life. You can't go to Walmart. You can't, you know, go to Starbucks. You imagine if he pulls into Starbucks and, you know, they put goat on his cup? Yes, Paulie.
13: It is funny. When Messi got to MLS, he went to Publix. It's a grocery store down in Miami. And people were like, well, that can't be him. So they weren't approaching him at first.
3: Yeah.
13: He had security, but he looked like a normal guy.
3: Knicks parade is tomorrow. Prepare yourself. Get ready for that. I didn't even look at the weather because it's been pretty nice in the Northeast. Yes, Paulie.
13: It's going to be a hot one in the city tomorrow.
3: Okay.
13: High of 90.
3: Ooh.
13: Muggy.
3: Ooh. Okay. That'll be beer drinking weather.
13: Oh.
3: And then I got to find out if the two backroom guys, Anthony and Rob, are going to go to the parade. Yes, Marvin.
7: Who's going to be the Knicks version of J.R. Smith, where Ooh. Their shirts are just off the entire week? Like Jose Alvarado was at the Puerto Rican Day Parade the day after. Shirt was off. Is he putting on a shirt?
3: Hey. Whatever, however you're feeling, man, go get them. Tarps off. Yes, Todd.
18: Would you be more of the, you know, one of the mellow guys just taking it all in, or someone that's going to dancing around and like look at me a little bit if you're on that roster?
3: Well, at my age now, or if I was in my 20s.
18: If you're a part of that group.
3: Oh, if I'm in my 20s, I'm out there dancing in the streets. If I'm single, shirts off, and I'm out there and I'm doing body shots. With women, not guys.
14: Oh, come on.
3: You strike me as somebody who's done a body shot off a guy.
14: Exclusively, Dan.
3: And vice versa.
14: Believe it or not, I've gotten a lot of opportunities for the alternative.
3: Yeah. But now you have a fiance.
14: Yeah, the body shot days are done for me.
3: Yes, Paulie.
13: If it were a title parade, Fritzy would be on the last float, sitting there comfortably eating chips. Like, can you keep it down just a hair?
18: I'm trying to enjoy my cheese doodles and Mountain Dew.
3: I'd be having a cigar. I probably would be drinking beer, you know, tequila later, because I don't want to get too banged up on the parade route. But cigar, maybe hydrate with some water.
13: Mix in one.
3: Yeah. Maybe have like an IV, like a hydration IV hooked up. And then so I'd have to have an ashtray for my cigar. By the way, if anybody can help me, my father blew. I told you about this cigar that I had in Pittsburgh. Well, me, because I told everybody about this damn cigar. Now I can't get it anymore. They're back ordered. So if anybody knows how I can get my father blew cigar, had one last night. Great cigar. Not expensive. Great cigar. Yes, Paul.
13: Isn't this going to make it harder?
3: Well,
13: you doubled down.
3: I know I do. You're right.
14: I take it all back.
3: Well, it's just like I mentioned, my favorite tequila is Fortaleza. Well, I can't get it. So maybe I start bringing up brands that I don't really like and I throw people off the scent here. Yes, Marvin.
7: The funny thing about the Knicks is obviously they're in the biggest city in the world, but they have like a small town feel to their championship run.
3: Mm-hmm.
7: Mike Brown went into the restaurant and everyone's clapping for him like it was the end of Hoosiers, and Gene Hackman's walking to the local diner and everyone's clapping. That's how it feels. And the whole city rally around them like it was just some small town in Ohio or Indiana.
3: Yeah, I think that's a great point. But it's the team. Like nobody felt larger than the team because Jalen Brunson made a point to make a team. Make this a team. Make it feel like a team. Just like Villanova. Villanova wasn't a great basketball team from the standpoint of Phi Slamma Jamma or Georgetown or Duke or UCLA. But collectively, like that's where you go. That was a great team. Yes, Dylan.
14: Would you rather be Jalen Brunson or Eli Manning?
3: Well, you know how I feel about Jalen Brunson.
14: I do.
3: I'm taking Jalen Brunson. Eli has two. Here's a question for Eli. What was a better pass? Mario Manningham or David Tyree? A better pass? Because to me, it's obvious. The pass to Mario Manningham is one of the greatest passes any quarterback has ever thrown. You factor in the Super Bowl, a game-winning drive, and the fact that I'm standing on the sidelines and he makes that throw, and I'm thinking, I don't know where he's throwing this to, but it's going to be intercepted. That pass was unbelievable and underrated. The one with David Tyree just threw it up. You know, it's like Montana to Dwight Clark. I still think Joe was trying to throw that out of the end zone. But that throw to Mario Manningham, golly, it defied logic and physics. Yeah, Paulie.
13: I hadn't seen this one in a while. Eli's on his own 5-yard line. There's a touch of pressure in his face. There's double coverage, and he's going towards the sideline, and he puts it in the only spot.
3: It's incredible.
13: It's a good reminder.
3: Yeah, Marv.
7: Yeah, the impressive part about the Tyree catch wasn't the throw or the catch, or the catch was, but the second most impressive part was him getting away from the two defensive linemen. That was the impressive part.
3: Well, he should have been called in the grasp. Probably so. But, it was an incredible... We do talk about the catch, David Tyree catch, but what Eli did to get that throw off, that's underrated. But the throw to Mario Manningham... Awesome. Yeah, Paulie.
13: Messi couldn't have made that throw.
3: He could not have. Not with both feet. He could have kicked it to Mario Manningham. He could have done that. He could have threaded the needle. Patrick in Nashville. Hi, Patrick. What do you have for me?
19: Hey, Dan. Just wanted to say, second time, long time, 6'3", 220. And I wanted to comment on Paulie's comparison of European soccer to college football. I think college football should adopt the model that soccer in Europe uses, whereas the clubs, along with paying the players, directly compensate the clubs whose players they buy from. So big clubs like my Liverpool will still dominate the transfer window, but the smaller clubs they buy from, like Bayer Leverkusen, will not lose their players for
3: Patrick, I brought that up. I brought that up a couple of times. If you lose a player... Let's say you're the coach at Toledo and you lose a player to Ohio State. Ohio State should be paying a transfer fee to the smaller schools. Because then, it helps them with their athletic budgets. Ohio State, not going to put a dent in theirs. But if you're taking these players from other schools that want to transfer, it's a transfer fee. But, eventually we're going to be like the Premier League. You're going to have X number of teams. They're going to be playing on their own. And then you'll have the rest of college football. Yes, Todd.
18: If you're already paying the smaller schools to embarrass and humiliate them, it seems like they go hand in hand that you could at least give them some compensation if you're poaching players.
3: Yeah, but we're not going to be doing that, moving forward, and it'll be in the next 10 years where you're not playing Texas State. You're gonna have a schedule just like the NFL, and you won't be. And these other schools, there's going to be programs that have to drop sports because they will not have the revenue. So yes, you're paid $500,000 to be a sacrificial lamb, and that $500,000 is really important. But this is a way that maybe you can compensate some of those schools who do find somebody who proves to be kind of a diamond in the rough. And then they transfer, to Ohio State. You compensate these schools. Carlos in El Paso. Hi, Carlos.
20: ADP, 6'4", 225. Last night, as I was watching the game, I was thinking of comparisons like we've been talking all morning. And the one I wanted to drop today was last night we saw something if Michael Jordan on the Wizards decided to play or adjust his play style as a point guard. And then we kind of found out that he's just as good, if not better, as a point guard. It's just insane what Messi is and is doing. Anyway, thank you. Appreciate it.
3: All right. Thank you, Carlos. Chris in Connecticut. Hi, Chris. What do you have for me?
21: Hey, comparing Messi to Eli is like comparing Dan Patrick to Rich Eisen. You won Family Feud, and Rich Eisen is Rich Eisen.
3: Thank you, Chris. It's true, but it's rough. It's true, but rough. Yes, Dylan.
14: I feel like with the Messi comparison, I would have an easier time moving off of him with like a Tiger Woods or maybe like a Roger Federer. I guess individual.
3: Holy. Wants to have a rebuttal.
13: It's not a comparison. The poll is more of an experiment. I knew that Messi would win this poll. My guess is it's going to be 75% to 25%. But the fact that 25% of the voters would pick a good NFL quarterback over the best ever in the biggest sport is telling.
3: Well, those are people who may not, they're voting against soccer.
13: Yes.
3: They may not be voting for Eli. It's like, I'm not going to vote for soccer.
13: Exactly.
3: Yeah. Yes, Dillon.
14: Do you want to guess what the early results of that poll are?
3: I'm going to say 74% voting for Messi.
14: 77.8% are saying Eli. No, Messi.
3: Maggie in Minnesota. Hi, Maggie.
0: Hi. Hi, DP. 5'2", 130. I want to keep the conversation going about what sport is harder, soccer or hockey. I've had extensive experience in both. And for me, it's always been soccer, mainly because hockey is still a hand-eye coordination sport. Soccer is a foot-eye coordination sport, and it's super unnatural, especially as youngsters. You know, if you learn how to skate, again, hockey is difficult on the ice. But you learn how to skate, and it becomes easier. It becomes pretty natural, stopping, starting, all that sort of stuff. Whereas soccer, you know, you're trying to take a ball with your feet, and hockey is just still hand-eye. You know, golf, tennis, hockey have an instrument in your hand. It's all extension of your arm, but it's all still hand-eye coordination. So I wanted to keep that debate going. And Messi, yeah, Messi's the GOAT.
3: All right. Thank you, Maggie. Yeah, for me, just what hockey players do, the physicality, the endurance, speed, quickness, doing it on ice. Guys are allowed to take your head off. To me, it's hockey. Now, you know, boxers, when you go to a boxing match, like a heavyweight match, and if you're lucky to sit close, you know, two guys walking in, one is not walking out. They might be carrying them out. And there's nobody who can help you. And to be there when Mike Tyson fought Michael Spinks or when he fought Marvis Frazier, it's a whole different world. I mean, that's the Roman Colosseum. Yes, Dillon.
14: If we were to combine hockey and soccer, would that be the hardest sport where you're on skates and you have to kick a soccer ball?
3: And you would be using your skates on grass.
14: Yes, on
3: that
14: grass.
3: Would be, yeah. Yes, Marvin.
7: Some hockey players have to know how to box also.
3: Oh, yeah.
14: Yeah.
3: Yeah, yeah. Yes, Todd.
18: Getting back to what you were saying about boxing, I just went to a few fights. The sound of the punch that you don't pick up as much on TV and seeing the contortion of someone's face as they're getting hit and the blood and the things that aren't necessarily picked up as readily when you're watching it on TV.
3: And it used to be you went 15 rounds for a title fight. 15 rounds. I mean, you look back at Ali Frazier. That's 15 rounds. And just pounding each other. Yeah, Paulie.
13: I think I'd rather get punched by a boxer than a hockey player, though, because when they drop the gloves, those are knuckles. There's a little padding in boxing. I know the punches are way tougher. I don't want to get punched by a hockey player.
3: I don't want to get punched by anybody.
13: I guess if it was a choice of two.
3: Okay, you don't want to get punched by Tyson.
13: No, Bob, let's go someone a little less. give me like a nice middleweight.
14: Yeah, Terrence Crawford.
13: Yeah, who's 500 career record.
3: Tommy Hearns.
13: No, thanks.
3: Oh, man. I've been watching Tommy Hearns videos here lately. Don't get me started. Man, these guys are so quick. They're so quick and powerful. And Hearns was built differently because he is tall for his weight class. And that reach and the quickness. And when you see him fighting Roberto Duran, I mean, this is hands of stone. And damn, is he coming at it. And Duran knows he's in trouble. At one point, he's trying to be cocky with Tommy Hearns, and Hearns is having nothing to do with it, man. It's just a matter of you're going down. How do you want to go down? Yes, Marv.
7: And I've worked boxing matches before. You don't realize how long.

0: was told to and decided to swing early.
1: Yeah, boy, that didn't go well. Hagler was tough. And he lost that one fight to Sugar Ray Leonard because they said that Sugar Ray Leonard outscored him. Now, none of those punches hurt Marvin. And that was the, you know, he was like, he didn't hit me. He didn't hurt me. But they scored it. Like, Sugar Ray landed a lot of punches. All right, let me take a break. Man, we're all over the map today. That's why I love doing this show. Only for the next 2 years. we'll take a break. More phone calls coming up after this. Big shout out to Panini America taking center stage with the official Panini FIFA World Cup 2026 sticker collection. 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

0: Anthony, one of the backroom guys, who is a diehard Knick fan, he wants to go to the parade. It starts at 10 a.m. tomorrow, and he just sent me this list of all the things that you're allowed to do, not allowed to do. No bags, backpacks, chairs, coolers, drones, bikes, scooters, strollers, umbrellas, pets. 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Glass, metal bottles, not. Bring proper ID. More than 10,000 New York policemen will be on the street. 10,000. The largest planned police deployment for any event in department history. And Anthony and Rob, I think, want to go to the parade. They can, but they have to have their shirts off the entire trip. And they have to go wire to wire. I need video. And I need them to put, one has N and one has Y on their chest. And they walk around together holding hands.
1: Now you're pushing.
0: Yes, Dylan.
2: I'd like to add that they have to go tarps off on Friday here, too. Why not? Let's milk it while we got it.
0: U.S. Open gets underway at Shinnecock Hills. I have not played that course, but I have covered U.S. Open there, and it did not look like it was fun. And I don't think this will be fun for these golfers, but it is for a major. And the U.S. Open getting underway, NBC and Peacock. Dan Hicks, who will be on the call, he will join us tomorrow morning from Shinnecock. And we're kind of gearing up. I've been playing more golf, going to go to Tahoe. I'm not playing in the event, but I'm going to play the course on Monday. I'm going to have Dylan out there with me and Mario and Ray and American Century, brought to you by NBC and Peacock. Beautiful, fun event. And I told the Danettes, I said, we're going to go out to Tahoe. You're going to fall in love with this. And the big German set up a beautiful area there for us to broadcast Wednesday, Thursday, Friday. Great guest. And made me think about favorite golf courses that you've been around. Not everybody plays golf, but you've been around. Todd, I'll start with you.
3: I am going to go Pebble Beach when we all had a chance to go out there and the water and the Pacific Ocean and the views and a chance to have breakfast with Jim Nance in his mansion across the way. Those are all reasons why I just thought of Pebble Beach immediately.
0: All right. Dylan?
2: Mine's actually pretty close to home, Dan. Fisher's Island.
0: Oh.
2: The golf club there. Very exclusive. I believe you have to own a property on Fisher's Island to even be invited to be a member there. But I've seen the course. It's gorgeous. Got views of the 360 of the Long Island Sound. That would be my choice.
0: Yeah, I haven't played that golf course.
2: It looks unreal.
0: Marvin.
4: Liberty National Golf Club. I've been there before. The New York City skyline. Seen the Statue of Liberty. It's an unbelievable view.
0: All right. Paul.
5: Years ago, my wife and I were driving the west coast of Ireland. And I saw Ballybunion Golf Club. I didn't even know we were coming up upon it. Legendary. Went into it. Didn't play, obviously, with my game and to get a reservation. But it was, I guess, the Pebble Beach of Ireland. That'd be the closest comparison I give. It's apples and oranges, but it was stunning on the coast.
0: Yeah, I think off the first tee, I think there's a cemetery that you can
5: hit. For me, there was.
0: You can hit it into a cemetery there. I would say Cyprus. Now, I love Pebble, and I played Augusta, but Cyprus, shout out to Dan Quayle, former vice president who helped me get on Cyprus. 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
2: Is Cyprus as exclusive as Augusta, would you say?
0: No, Augusta, I would say.
2: 1-2.
0: Yeah. Cyprus is difficult to get on. Very difficult. And Dan Quayle said, you ever want to come out, you let me know. 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
1: Let's look at the immediate futures of both of these teams. 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
0: Hosted by Dan Patrick and joined by the four Danettes.
1: I refuse to let Tim Legler start his summer vacation.
2: So now they look at themselves as champions. They're going to feel differently about themselves and their ability to navigate any situation going in to next year. There is no reason to think that the Knicks can't have an opportunity to repeat next year.
1: And then the Spurs, you do have the De'Aaron Fox question.
2: Going forward, the future is going to be Stephon Castle and Dylan Harper. There's no question about that. And for De'Aaron Fox, maybe he's the guy that's more anchored to your second unit, but that's a lot of money for a guy coming off the bench. I get it, but they were a better team when Dylan Harper was on the floor.
0: Broadcasting from the Man Cave, this is Dan Patrick.
1: Final hour in this Wednesday, Eli Manning stops by. We figured he could give us a little feel, a better feel of a championship parade. He got two of those with the Giants. And tomorrow will be the big parade starting at 10 a.m. And 10,000 New York City police officers will be there. I don't know how many millions they're expecting. Probably over 4 million will be there for the New York Knicks parade. Stat of the day brought to you by Panini America, the official trading cards of the program. A kickoff to summer in the Hamptons, the U.S. Open on NBC and Peacock. And the coverage will start on Thursday. NBC Peacock, NBC Sports Network, which is where you can find this program. Good morning, if you're watching or you are listening on our radio affiliates around the country. I'm looking at the odds from DraftKings on the favorites to win the U.S. Open. You would think Scottie Scheffler, huge favorite. Then it's Rory McIlroy, John Rahm, Cameron Young, Xander Schauffele, Matt Fitzpatrick, Tommy Fleetwood, Ludvig Åberg, and Bryson DeChambeau. Really, it's a two-man race. If you look at the odds from DraftKings, Scottie Scheffler plus 445. Rory McIlroy is second at plus 920. And then John Rahm at plus 1175. Gambling podcast. We'll tape that later today. Shea and Irving, Big Day Ray, and also Dylan. Our starting lineup is fully intact. Fritzy is back today. And Dylan in the back row, Marvin, Paulie, yours truly, and the backroom guys. Yes, Dylan.
3: I'm surprised Bryson's that long of odds. I don't usually bet on him because he has a tendency to implode, but he's fared very well at the U.S. Open. I mean, he won at Wingfoot and Pinehurst, I think.
1: Yeah.
3: I mean, those are two gauntlets themselves.
1: Yeah, but I think he's missed the cut the last few majors.
3: Yeah, Masters he did, impressively so.
1: Yeah.
3: And I think at the PGA.
1: Yeah. So, yes, he's won his two U.S. Open. This is a beast. This course, if you're under par, I think you're winning. It is a beast. And if these winds continue, and if you have weather drying out the greens, I mean, what's interesting is, you know, when a golfer sees a green, he's like, okay, there's like a 5-foot circle. You know, it's kind of like a hula hoop where you go, okay, that's kind of where I have to hit this thing. Like we look at a green and we're like, I don't know, anywhere. These guys are looking at, if it's there, then I can score. If it's, you know, someplace else, now I'm hopeful that I get a 2-putt. And that course, those conditions, the wind, and it will be a monster. But, you know, I do like to see golfers have to think. Because a lot of these courses, you just bomb it. And you know, Phil Mickelson said to me years ago, because I said, you know, why don't you try to put it in the fairway instead of the distance? He said, because I would rather be hitting a 9-iron to the green and I'm not in the fairway as opposed to you hitting a 7-iron. And so that was his philosophy. And I think you have a lot of golfers who are like that. It's just, I'm going to swing as hard as I can, and I'll deal with the results. This course, the fairways are generous. It'll be all about your second shot. Whoever wins is probably going to be unbelievable with their second shots. Yes, Paulie.
4: I've seen a couple articles about Bryson DeChambeau, about what you guys were talking about. He got paid a lot in LIV. He hasn't done that well in the major since he came back. He's been more than flirting with this YouTube golf pivot for his career.
1: Yeah.
4: People are questioning his focus.
1: I guess I could see where, I mean, he's a peculiar guy to begin with. He was always viewed as kind of odd with the length of his clubs. But I always viewed him, he was ahead of the game with a lot of things, you know, weightlifting. And, you know, his approach was different. But he's proven to be very successful. People love watching him play. But it feels like he's kind of at the crossroads of, I've made a lot of money. This YouTube channel or you know that he has seems to be really popular. A lot of upside to owning your own channel. And I don't know how important it is for him to be on the regular tour or go through everything you're going to have to go through to be on the PGA Tour. Same with Jon Rahm. You know, it's one of those with Jon Rahm, I think he regretted it. I mean, the money is great, but then you're like, these things, these events don't mean anything. Like if you're about the sport and the history, you know, money comes with that if you're successful. This was, we're going to give you all the money. Now, go out there and be entertaining. You don't have to win. And you've seen this where these guys get into these, I can win this, but am I mentally ready for this? And golf is so much about mental. These guys all have the ability. It's what happens when you go, okay, I got to hit a 6-iron out of the bunker over the water 212 yards and land it next to the flag. Like, Tiger did in Canada years ago. Really, that's the one shot. It's weird. When you think of Tiger, that almost felt like a coming out party where you go, oh my God, nobody does that. Nobody is thinking of that shot. And there are certain players, and I brought this up with Pete Sampras talking to me about Roger Federer. He said he thinks of shots that I would never even think about doing. And he completes those shots. And that's the same with Tiger. Like that imagination where you go, wait, what's he trying to do? Well, you can't. Oh my God. He did it. But, you know, watching these guys at a very, very, very high level, see what they do. And then you'll see these guys that they can act like us on some of these holes where you're like, wait a minute, you just put that in the water. Like Ludvig Åberg earlier this year, who I think, I mean, talk about a talent. And he just melted down. And you're going, wait a minute, he's acting like me. Yeah, Paul. I don't like to see them struggle, but I do like to see them think when they're out there instead of just, I'm 6 under par. Yeah, Paulie.
4: There are certain shots, like you said, you don't forget. I think it was Bubba Watson in the straw at the Masters.
1: Yeah, 10th hole.
4: 10th hole, 2012. The camera's behind him. So you see what he sees. You can't see the hole in any way. And all you see is tree branches and people.
1: Yeah.
4: And it seems like a dumb attempt. It's his defining moment of his career.
1: Yeah, he was bending the ball. But that was the Canadian Open with Tiger, wasn't it? That he had the 6-iron in the bunker over the water, like 220 yards away. Yeah, Dill.
3: It was also like the Firestone or the Bridgestone Open. It's my favorite Tiger shot. He hits a pitching wedge out of the rough 184 yards right next to the pin. It just cranks it as hard as he can. And I'm just like, only that guy can do that.
1: Big day yesterday with the World Cup. You had your stars and they acted like that. Lionel Messi scores 3 times. And this is how the last one sounded.
5: Nico Gonzalez, Lionel Messi!
1: France, Norway, Austria all win, and Mbappe has a couple of goals. Holland had a couple of goals. This is what you want. You want to have people tune in and be able to see what's the fuss all about with this guy. And Messi certainly gave you that. He turns 39 next week. Our hard-hitting, unbelievable, one of the greatest poll questions ever. Would you rather be Lionel Messi or Eli Manning? This is a Paulie special. Go ahead, give the backstory on this because you're getting roughed up even in the building here.
4: Oh, I love the response to this poll. It actually bears out what I thought. Take away the money. You want to play soccer and be the best soccer player of all time, biggest sport in the world, and everything that you mentioned that goes with Messi, or a very good NFL quarterback who's going to the Hall of Fame with 2 rings, also made great money, and can generally live his life day to day.
1: Well, I said Messi, if I have a chance to be the greatest of all time, yes. Is it an inconvenience? Yes. Eli's able to have anonymity. Yeah, he is. You know, it's a trade-off, though. What are the results, Dylan?
3: Lionel Messi's still holding strong at 77.9%. I think he lost about 0.3%, though, since we last checked. So things are trending terribly for him right now.
1: All righty. 877-3DP show. Operator Tyler's sitting by. Do we want to play the World Cup food game like we did yesterday?
3: We absolutely can.
1: Okay. I'll let you guys chime in because yesterday I kind of took over and dominated. Except for couscous is not from France.
3: No, that was from Algeria.
1: Okay, go ahead, Dylan. This is the favorite dish from these countries?
3: It's either a national dish, or if that's not a thing there, it's a very popular, notable dish from this place.
1: All right, World Cup food game. Go ahead.
3: Fish and chips. We're going to start easy here.
1: I'm going to let Todd go with that one.
6: I'm going to go England for fish and chips.
3: You'd be absolutely correct, Todd.
1: All righty. All right.
3: Now we're going to get a little tougher here. Palov, which is a lamb and rice dish.
1: Okay. Marvin, Paulie?
7: Croatia?
3: No.
4: I'll go Panama.
3: Also no.
1: I'm going Colombia.
3: Also no.
1: Wow. Ghana.
3: Also no.
1: You Uzbekistan.
3: Ding, ding, ding. Oh. Uzbekistan. They love their palov there.
1: Pavlov's dog.
3: Pavlov's dog.
1: Yeah, hopefully not.
3: Fufu, which is pounded cassava and plantain, often eaten with soup.
1: Paul.
4: I just got some Congolese takeout the other day. I'm going Congo.
3: No, but close.
1: Ghana.
3: Ding, ding, ding. Ghana. They love their fufu in Ghana.
1: Fufu you.
3: Cerny risotto. Which is a black squid ink risotto.
1: Mm-hmm. Okay. All right.
3: Or cuttle fishing.
1: Yeah, Paul.
4: Portugal?
3: No, but that's a good guess.
1: Marvin?
7: Croatia.
3: Croatia is correct.
1: Okay, all right. This is stupid.
3: Pule Moambe.
1: Pule Moambe. This one.
3: Chicken and palm butter stew. I hope I'm not butchering these too bad, but...
1: It doesn't matter. Panama.
3: Incorrect. Okay.
1: Marvin?
7: Colombia.
3: Also incorrect.
6: Portugal.
3: Todd, that's wrong.
4: Congo?
3: Ding, ding, ding, that's Congo. I knew Paul would come through.
4: Only nation left.
3: No, there's one more. Or is there? No, there's two more.
1: Panama.
3: Sancocho de Galena. Gallina, chicken and cilantro stew.
1: Panama.
3: That is correct.
1: Okay.
3: You have any of that while you're down
1: there? I might have had that. When the food in Panama is awesome. It's great. When I was, you know, spent a couple of weeks there in the last couple of years there, and man, the food is out of this world.
3: Some fresh seafood down there.
1: Yes, it is. All right. Is that it?
3: Oh, there's one more, but it's only the last one left. Portugal's pastel de nata, which is delicious. It's like an egg custard puff pastry. It's actually dessert, but...
1: Okay. Yeah, Paul.
4: When you're in Panama, do you see like American fast food places? Are those commonplace or not very much?
1: I didn't. I stayed downtown.
4: Oh.
1: I did go to the Panama Canal, which was... It was wonderful to see. These huge ships come in, and then they lower them, and then they raise them, and... Yeah, it was a spectacle. But no, I didn't see fast food restaurants. I'm trying to think. But I didn't go very far from my hotel to the stem cell facility, from the stem cell facility back to my hotel. And although I did have the best hamburger of my life at the hotel that we stayed in, it was the best hamburger I've ever had in my life. And we were told this. The guy, Dan, from Lima, Ohio, went in because he had ED, and they gave him four shots into his...
6: Okay.
4: Yes. His D.
3: Yes. He got a burger after.
1: Yes. And he said to me, as we're sitting in the, you know, kind of the lounge area, getting ready, you know, for, you know, our stem cell. And he goes, have you tried the burger at the hotel? And I go, no. And he goes, best burger ever. Well, he's from the Midwest. I'm going, this guy knows something about it. So I say to my wife, when I get done with my stem cell treatment, we're going to go have that burger. So we go there. We order the burger. And we sit out at poolside. And we both took half of the burger and bit in at the same time. And then all of a sudden, it was like, we looked at each other and we go, It's the best burger I've ever had. Next day, I go in to see Dan, and Dan said that things were working for him after his ED. He took four shots in the. And I kept calling him Ed. I said, Ed, how you feeling? He goes, I like that. I like that. Yes, Todd.
6: Maybe he got a rise out of that tasty burger and had nothing to do with the medication.
1: I don't know what they did, but that burger was... So then I went back for stem cell in February. My wife and I go, should we try the burger again? She goes, let's see if it's as good as we remember. Go out to the pool. You sit there. Grab a burger, cut it in half, take a bite. We looked at each other and said, God dang, that's the best burger I've ever had. I don't know why, but it was unbelievable. Yeah, Paul?
4: Did he seem excited to tell you about it?
1: He did not seem excited that I remember. But I do remember that poor guy was going in to get those shots, and I had to get shots in my shoulder. I had to have surgery eventually. They said, why don't we put some stem cell in there? And I almost cried. It hurt so bad. And I'm thinking, man, I am a wimp. I'm embarrassed. I'm telling my wife. I said, that guy's getting four shots into his head. And I'm out here whining because I don't hear him scream. He comes out. And I'm like, how you doing? He goes, I'm okay. I said, I didn't hear you scream. He goes, no, I didn't hear you scream either. I go, I got him in my shoulder. You got him in your head. He goes, doctor comes out. And I said, look, I got to apologize because, man, I was about to verge of crying. He goes, your injections far more painful than his. I said, no, he got his in his head. And he goes, no, in your shoulder. We had an offensive lineman come in here 2 weeks ago. He passed out. He got a shot right where you got a shot. I got four of them right in the heart of your shoulder. Yeah, Paulie.
4: You know, right before surgery, they put an X mark on the body part?
1: Yeah.
4: Did they do that for Dan?
1: I don't know if, like, they do that for your knee
4: right, or
1: your shoulder so they don't operate on the other one. I don't think he has two heads.
4: Just checking.
1: Yes. Yes, Dylan.
3: I don't care how much more painful the shoulder one is. I'm taking that one over the Ed shot.
1: I agree with you. I felt bad that I was wimpy. I was like, man, I'm sorry that I almost passed out. The guy goes, no, yours is far more. But okay, I'm in Panama. They have Spanish-speaking doctors and nurses, and they also speak English. So at one point, the doctor, he's putting these injections in my shoulder. So three of them, and he's speaking in Spanish. With the last one, I hear him say, give me the longer needle, and he says it in English. And I said, no, that's when you speak Spanish, not now. So I look over and I see this thing and I go, oh, my God, I'm going to cry. Stem cell, help me play golf. Hit the ball past these younger guys yesterday.
3: Come on.
1: I dominated you guys yesterday off the tee. Embarrassed.
3: You did.
1: That's how bad you guys played.
3: I didn't play, though.
1: Eli Manning, would Eli take his career over Lionel Messi's? We'll ask him next here on the Dan Patrick Show. 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

0: Eli Manning set to join us. The latest installment of Eli Manning Presents The Undercovers featuring NASCAR champion Ryan Blaney. Available now exclusively on Prime Video. Eli will also have a new upcoming episode this summer featuring the New York Liberty point guard Sabrina Ionescu. Eli joining us on the program. All right, before I get to all this stuff, let me ask you, I don't know if you've heard this question on the show that we've been asking today. Paulie, this is your special. So you knew we were having Eli on, and you asked the nation this question.
1: Eli, hey, buddy. We knew we were going to have you on today. Lionel Messi had a great game last night. So I wanted to experiment with sports fans. Would you rather have your career, two-time Super Bowl champion, on his way to the Hall of Fame NFL quarterback, or Lionel Messi's career as the greatest soccer player probably of all time and the biggest sport on earth, taking away career salaries, just the role and the job?
2: You know, I think that's a tough question. And, you know, I think I'm never going to, you know, second guess or take back my career just because it's not always what you think, you know, what your stats are or what you're labeled as. It's the relationships, it's the friendships, it's the past, it's the things you overcame, that make you proud of what I was able to accomplish. And so I have all the respect for Messi, and you know, my son's wearing his jersey around, for him at 39 years old to have a hat trick yesterday is unbelievable. But I've enjoyed my journey, and I'll stick with it.
0: Better throw, the one to Mario Manningham or the one to David Tyree?
2: The one to Manningham is definitely a better throw. That was kind of the way it's supposed to be done. You're supposed to throw it, you know, to the guy and hit him in stride, and you know, kind of put the ball to a spot where he can catch it and no one else. Tyree was, I mean, you know, probably a better catch is Tyree's, with the guy hanging all over him and right off the helmet. So I don't know why I'm so good at throwing kind of not that great passes to people where they have to make these great catches. Odell, we got Tyree, we got Manningham. So I'm really good at throwing it just a little bit off where they got to make these awesome one-handed catches.
0: I don't think you get enough credit for the throw to Odell Beckham where he made that catch.
2: Right. I mean, he was interfered with. I always tell Odell, I mean, we had like it was a play we put in kind of a half roll. I'm rolling. I'm going to try to hold the safety a little bit. And he's got like a comeback and go. And he didn't sell the comeback. Like if he would have sold the comeback, he would have walked into that end zone. But he rushed through the comeback. So I'm a little late. I put it out there. He got interfered with anyway. But I mean, I still don't know how he caught that ball with like, you know, just a few fingers, over his head. Don't see the ball hitting your hand. I mean, it's still pretty ridiculous to this day.
0: Can you compare being at the Garden for that game three to anything that you like a Super Bowl? Like, I know you're in the Super Bowl, but just the atmosphere.
2: Yeah.
0: What was that like?
2: It's very different. I mean, a Super Bowl is obviously as a player, you're in it, and it's the flashing lights and it's the but you have fans from both sides. You have, you know, kind of the corporate people who are there, you know, and all of a sudden now, you're at the Madison Square Garden. It's a historic place, and you have only Knicks fans who have been, you know, just waiting for 50 plus years for a championship. And so that energy, that night to start the game, right there. It was the energy kind of into the second quarter. They took the lead. They had their traditional slow start. They take the lead kind of before halftime, and it was rocking and rolling and just an amazing atmosphere. Such a fun run to watch them get that championship.
0: What do you remember about your victory parades with the Giants?
2: Just the amount of people. And I mean, there's 3 million people just looking back from, you know, blocks and blocks just of people sitting there, the confetti coming down, and just the fact that I had no idea what I was getting into. Like, I didn't know about the Canyon of Heroes. I didn't know. I grew up in New Orleans. I knew what a parade was. I've kind of seen Mardi Gras and thought that was crazy. You know, I went in kind of blind to what was about to happen, and it was just unbelievable the amount of people that that showed up and that were there for that. It was funny the other day. I've gotten to know a couple of the Knicks players. So I text Josh Hart. I text Jalen Brunson. Just congratulations and just what a performance, and so happy for him, and to enjoy this, celebrate. The parade's gonna be awesome for you. And so Brunson, he FaceTimed me back. He didn't respond back, but he FaceTimed me. It was Sunday late afternoon. I'm driving back from a lacrosse tournament with my daughter and my young son, and we're at like a rest area. I'm trying to order food for him. There's people, recognize me. They're asking for pictures, and all of a sudden I get a FaceTime from Jalen Brunson to add to the total chaos. So I'm kind of, I go in a corner, I'm talking to him, and I got my son Charlie, who's 7, next to me, and we watched every game together. We watched the game the night before in a hotel room in Maryland. I mean, he's so fired up for this. We've gone to games. I kind of take the phone down. I'm like, Charlie, we got, Jalen Brunson. Anything you want to say to him, like, about the game or championship? And his only thing he said was, "I have the hiccups." So I was like, "Well done, Charlie. Well done." I think that. I'm like, Jalen, that's a first. That's a first for everybody. So, he'll always have that moment with Jalen that they shared. That that Charlie had the hiccups.
0: Undercovers featuring Eli, Ryan Blaney. That's available on Prime Video. And then you got one coming up with Sabrina Ionescu. What are you going to do with Sabrina?
2: Sabrina's going. She's going undercover. She did it at a Oregon women's basketball game. Kind of got called into the halftime to do some free throws. She was all dressed up and started, of course, was on fire, making every shot, and then went undercover. So she was great. Ryan Blaney did a great job. He went undercover. He's got an old British guy, kind of getting a tour of Team Penske with a bunch of other people. And his name was Hamish. And all of a sudden they kind of start riding go-karts and racing each other. And his go-kart was the same speed as everyone else, yet he was completely destroying them, which, shows that it's there is some talent into NASCAR and race car driving. It's not just the car. It is the person handling it. But a lot of fun doing these shows, and they're on Amazon. And, Ryan's is coming out soon, and Sabrina's will come out a little later.
0: What made you think of this?
2: Well, I think it all comes kind of from the Chad Powers and going undercover when I did, Penn State, and just how much fun I enjoyed it. Kind of just, the pranking attitude and kind of get to go and show your skill set when no one recognizes you. So it's nice to be in a crowd of fans and they don't know that you're there. And so for me to do that at Penn State, but, Baker Mayfield did a great job, Justin Jefferson. And so it's Donovan Mitchell. So we've had a lot of great shows and exciting for these next two.
0: But if you go to a neighborhood cookout, local dad's going to throw football?
2: We're going to toss it around. You know what happens? No, that was kind of funny. I enjoy, you go to the neighborhood cookout, there's a bunch of kids. I enjoy, hey, I'll be permanent quarterback and get in there and toss with the kids. It's amazing how the dads all of a sudden start venturing in, like, I want to play a little bit. I want to catch one. I'll start throwing some like high ones, like almost like punts. Throw as high as you can and see the dads try to catch it. And, it's really just to embarrass them in front of their kids. That is the whole purpose of it. Because they will not catch these high ones. It's moving around. They're diving for it. You also see like if their own kid, 9-year-old kid, he's on a post route. I throw it to him and he drops it. The dad gets so disappointed. It's like, come on, this is your chance. This is your chance, son. Like the kid's 9. The longest throw he's ever caught from his buddy is like 20 yards. Now, this one's 45 yards. There's a low probability of them catching it the first time.
0: No Mario Manninghams, no Odell Beckham.
2: Not with the 9-year-olds. They're not quite there. So you got to kind of put it right in the chest. So that's tough for me.
0: Congratulations on Undercovers. It'll be Prime Video, and it'll be NASCAR's champion, Ryan Blaney. And then later on this summer, it'll be Sabrina Ionescu. Great to catch up with you again. Thank you, Eli.
2: Thanks, Dan. Always a pleasure, pal.
0: Eli Manning. Yeah, Paulie asked the question. And Eli said he'd prefer to be Eli.
1: That's another vote.
0: What's the percentage now, Dylan, of those who would want to be Eli over Lionel Messi?
3: 76.7%, and we have not had a vote from Messi yet, but we imagine he'll vote for himself, too.
0: Yes, if we got Messi on, I think Messi is going to take his career as well. A couple of phone calls in here. Eddie in Ohio. Hi, Eddie. What do you have?
4: Hey now, Danny. 5'9", 140. Hey, I was listening to you earlier, and my local shop had your cigars. I don't know if they ship out of town or not. I'm happy to pass on the information to Tyler or even ship a box out for you myself if you would like.
0: I will have Tyler, if you'll give Tyler the information on your cigar shop, and then we can reach out to them. I appreciate that, Eddie.
4: No worries, man. Looking out for you and showing you how far your reach is.
0: Thank you. Thank you. All the way to Ohio, and I have a favorite cigar. I got this. Now, I've had my father brand cigars, and then I was in Pittsburgh for the draft, and we were there at, Cigar Lounge. I'm like, what do you want me to try? And the guys there, they were like, we got 3 cigars for you to try. And I said, at the end of the trip, I said, I'll take a box of that, a box of that, and a box of that. And my father blew, great cigar. And then I opened my big yap, and now I can't find it anywhere. Rocco in Tucson. Hi, Rocco.
5: Hi, Dan. How are you?
0: Great, Rock.
5: I'm a big, big, long-time listener. Never called in before. A little nervous, but we'll get through that. Couple of real quick things. 5'6", 160. Small body, short arms, and small hands for Marvin. Also, 2 things. It's funny you're having Eli on and you speak of Tyree, because about 6 months ago, you guys did a great piece on best and worst moments of our lives in sports, and I had the privilege of being my career was with Gillette, so Boston and the Patriots big time. And in 2008, obviously, I got to see Eli do his magic with Tyree, which was one of the worst moments of my life because that led to a loss. And then just 7 short years later, in the same stadium, about 2 sections over, I got to see Wilson throw his pick to Butler, which was one of the greatest sports moments in my life. So I hope you guys do that again.
0: Thank you, Rocco. Thank you. The throw to Mario Manningham. I mean, that is a all-time throw. And considering it was in the Super Bowl, I mean, it does not get played anywhere near with Tyree. Because Tyree, Eli escaping to make the throw, and that Tyree catches it with Rodney Harrison playing as well as you could possibly play that moment, and David Tyree still caught it. That's more about the catch. Mario Manningham, that's about the throw. Yeah, Marv.
6: Is David Tyree kind of like OG Anunoby, where you'll always remember that one play? I know OG's a better player than Tyree, but if you don't know anything about the NBA, you'll always remember the OG play.
0: But Tyree didn't play after that. He didn't have another catch in his career after that, I don't think. So now, if that was the last shot of OG Anunoby's career, that would resonate pretty loudly. Not that this one doesn't. But Tyree didn't have another catch in his career. But I do think when you think of OG Anunoby, it will be that one play. Yes, Paulie.
1: That was Tyree's last season with the Giants. He hurt his knee, missed the next season, was on Baltimore, never caught another pass.
0: Let's take a break. Last call for phone calls and to Pizza Wednesday. Dylan, pizza's ready, coming out of the oven?
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0: Oh, right. 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

0: 60s by tomorrow morning. We'll likely see highs today near 100 degrees.
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8: Dan Hicks will be calling the U.S. Open at Shinnecock starting tomorrow. He'll join us tomorrow morning. Stat of the day has been brought to you by Panini America, the official trading cards of the Dan Patrick Show. Final results of the poll question. Dylan?
9: Alrighty, Dan. Would you rather be Lionel Messi or Eli Manning?
8: Now, Paulie says that he has a poll question that might be dumber than this one tomorrow.
10: Almost guaranteed.
8: Almost guaranteed it could be dumber. Now, this is just the careers, the accomplishments on the field, on the pitch. Not the money that goes with this. Although the fame comes with this. Yes, Paul.
10: I'm quite proud of how this poll turned out because the fervor about it is exactly what I wanted. And the seeing if enough people would pick a football player, a good one, a very good one, over the greatest soccer player of all time would pan out. And it did.
8: Okay.
10: Tomorrow's
8: you're doubling down on
10: tripling down. splitting tens, Dan.
8: So you got one that'll rival this one tomorrow.
10: I think so.
8: Okay. The final results still.
9: 23%, Dan, do you want to guess?
8: Took Eli Manning's career.
9: They did, which means 77% took Lionel Messi. It's been bouncing around between 76.5 and 78, so.
8: Jeff and Raleigh. Hi, Jeff. What do you have for me today?
11: Dan.
8: Hey.
11: Thanks for taking my call.
8: Yep.
11: 60-205, Dad Bod. Two things. First of all, the greatest Jalen has to be the OG Jalen Rose. But the greatest Jalen in the NHL is James Jalen Chatfield, because he is the only Jalen in the NHL.
8: All right. Yeah, Jalen Rose, I think, started all of this, didn't he, Marvin?
12: Yes, his mother created the name. I think his father's name was James, and his uncle's name was Len. So Jalen.
8: Yeah, his dad was Jimmy Walker, basketball player. And I actually saw his dad play in person. In Cincinnati.
12: Jalen didn't.
8: No, he did not. He did not.
12: Dead to him club.
8: Yeah, he didn't have any contact with him. Yes, Dylan.
9: This is a little off topic, but I've been thinking about it since you brought it up. The burger in Panama.
8: Yeah.
9: What was on? Was it a standard cheeseburger with like lettuce, tomato, and no onion, obviously?
8: Yeah, yeah.
9: That's it?
8: Yeah.
9: Nothing snazzy? No,
8: nope.
9: You know,
8: nope.
9: Bacon jam?
8: No, nope. Nope.
9: Just a classic cheeseburger.
8: I've never had a burger that was... that good. I haven't. Now, the food was great in Panama. They know what they're doing with spices down there. But no, I went to a restaurant with Jay Glazer one night. Food was awesome. Unbelievable. Tasty, spicy.

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1: Mm-hmm.
0: Grudge.
1: Mm-hmm.
2: You ever see that movie?
1: Yeah.
2: The Grudge?
1: Yeah.
0: Creepy.
2: And by the way, creepy.
1: Jinx.
2: My kids do that.
0: Jinx.
2: Danny, did you watch Maternal Instinct yet?
3: No, not yet.
2: Oh, I did. It was horrible. Don't watch it. It's horrible. It's like the worst woman of all time.
0: It's the
2: you
0: worst.
2: You thought that girl from the Crash documentary was the worst human ever?
0: Oh, the Shirilla?
2: We found the new worst human.
0: It's a new documentary on Netflix, and the story's terrible. Don't listen to Rich. Don't watch it.
2: Okay. Don't watch it.
0: No, guys. But it is intriguing. 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
2: And it's time for the Tire Rack Play of the Day. Jalen Brunson and Josh Hart will each throw out ceremonial first pitches before the Yankees match up against the White Sox tonight.

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4: 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And finally, for those borrowers who need to refinance out of a real estate contract. 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
6: Happy Wednesday. I'm KOB 4 meteorologist Amanda Galushka with your Wednesday forecast. We are under both red flag warnings from noon until 9 p.m. tonight, and heat advisories from noon until 8 o'clock this evening, as we have both hot conditions and dry and breezy conditions. So remember to stay heat safety aware as well as fire weather safety aware through the remainder of the day. But we're also continuing those breezy conditions through the evening and overnight hours. Temperatures will fall to the upper 60s by tomorrow morning. We'll likely see highs today near 100 degrees.
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8: Did you know that on average we make 35,000 choices a day? 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I'm Jenny Garth, and I have a brand new podcast called I Choose Me. Those three words, I choose me, were said by my character, Kelly Taylor, on Beverly Hills 90210, way back in 1995. 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
10: I actually love this one, Alex. 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
10: It is. Got it happen. The Eye Couple, Cover Washington, Martin Weiss, who's in for Rob on this Worship Wednesday.